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1: 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And this is just what's on. I don't have to search or skip or anything.

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4: 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Lows around 65 tonight under clear skies. Bright sunshine expected again. Tomorrow high is around 86. I'm staff meteorologist Ray Miller. Currently it's 79 degrees.
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5: Brought to you by Roadhouse 169. Lows dip down to about 65 tonight under mainly clear skies. Bright sunshine expected tomorrow. High temperatures reach up to 86. I'm staff meteorologist Ray Miller. Right now, it's 77 degrees.
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0: 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This is exactly why you're always on in my car. 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
9: 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Mainly clear sky tonight with lows around 65. Bright sunshine expected tomorrow. Daytime highs approaching 86. I'm staff meteorologist Ray Miller. Currently 72.
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1: Ladies up in here tonight. 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
1: No fighting. 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

0: 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We'll pick it right back up.
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0: 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Everybody at the bar. This is what Don't Touch the Dial sounds like. Z99.

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0: 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Z99.

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1: Marriage, kids, work, coffee? 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
1: Do hot people know they're hot?
2: Oh, yeah.
1: You think so?
2: Oh, yeah.
1: I don't necessarily.
2: When I was hot, Anna, well, there was a time when I was hot. When I was hot, I kind of knew it.
1: I never thought I was hot.
2: Never said it, though. Like, no. I mean, I didn't feel hotter than others. But I knew I had a little something going on. That's all I'm going to say.
1: I always thought I was, like, a solid 7.
2: That's what I'm saying, though. But that's hot.
1: No, it's not.
2: No, 7-8s are hot. No, yeah,
1: I disagree.
2: Yes, because true 10s are far and few between. Yes,
1: I don't know.
2: Few and, you know what I mean.
1: I always said my personality made up for everything else.
2: That's what I'm saying. So, if you're coming in and you're landing at a 7 and you got personality, then you're coming in at like an 8.5, a 9. That's hot.
1: Well, if you're like me and you're not sure if you're hot or not, you're really going to enjoy this because there's a dating expert who has laid it out for you. She says, when it comes to guys, you control how handsome, how hot you are.
2: See, I told you, smoldering. All right? Bring the hotness.
1: There's things you can do to be more attractive. Take care of your skin, your hair, your teeth, your physique. Go to the gym. Dress well.
2: Yeah, like I said, I used to be.
1: Now you've given up. Now I've just given up on all of it.
2: Yeah, a lot of those aspects. I'm not doing too great.
1: And she says, this dating expert, that if you're not getting a lot of hits on social media and you're not getting a lot of action on the dating apps, it could be your pictures. You just don't know what are good pictures to post.
2: Yeah, you're not framing yourself well, right? You're not catching yourself in the right light, showing the right energy. Those are all important.
3: Fellas, here are some signs you are better looking than you think.
1: All right, let's find out. What are the signs? And now you can see if any of these things have happened to you.
2: This could be a nice surprise for some guys.
1: Right.
2: Yeah, here we go.
3: People do a double take when they see you.
2: I mean, that could be good or bad. You don't know, right? Like, it could be something out of place or whatever. But check yourself immediately if you see somebody do a double take. If nothing's out of place, there's no stain on your shirt, you might be hot.
1: No one's ever taken a double take of me. They're like, there's a girl. Sad.
2: I'm sorry. Yeah. But, I mean, I can't fight that. I don't know what to say to that. I'm sorry.
3: Random people compliment you.
1: Like, on what?
2: Like what? Like, what do they say?
1: I don't know.
2: A lot of people come up to us and tell us we're so funny.
1: My mom says I'm a really good daughter and I'm a good mom. I take care of the kids.
2: Yeah, you're definitely hot.
1: I think if your mom says it, I don't think it counts as
2: hot.
1: No,
2: you're right.
1: Yeah, okay.
2: Yeah.
1: Trying to make me feel better.
3: You get random follows and messages on social media.
2: Well, you do get that.
1: Yeah,
2: they're creepy, though.
1: But they're usually creepy.
2: Yeah.
1: They're weird.
2: Are we doing guys or girls? I thought we were
1: this
2: doing
1: guys.
2: So if we're doing guys, yeah, I don't have any follows. I don't know. I don't check them. Yeah.
1: So not looking good right
2: now. Yeah, I don't know.
3: People remember you.
1: Well.
2: All right. I mean, that could be good, bad, whatever. So far, these rules are questionable.
1: Yeah.
2: Yeah.
3: You get compared to celebrities.
2: Okay. Well, I mean, how good looking is that celebrity? Because the one I get compared to is not known to be very good looking. He's known to be, you know.
1: Well, are you talking about Vince Vaughn?
2: Yeah.
1: Yeah. All right. So Raven, Raven constantly
2: thinner, taller, more successful brother.
1: You used to be related. You used to say, you used to get that a lot. I don't know if you get that a lot.
2: No,
1: anymore.
2: I don't get that anymore.
1: Have you seen Vince Vaughn lately?
2: No.
1: Oh.
2: How's he doing? Not doing good?
1: I would.
2: Well, then maybe I still am his brother.
1: All right.
2: Maybe I still am.
1: Okay. All right. All right.
3: Women get nervous around you.
1: What if women get nervous around you? I don't necessarily think that's a good thing. I mean, if I'm nervous around you, it's probably because I think you're a bad guy.
2: Well, I don't know if it translates to anything that happens after that anyways. If somebody's just nervous or that impressed by somebody, where does that go?
1: Well, the good news is my mom complimented me.
2: Okay.
1: So there's that.
2: Oh, that was the end of the rule?
1: That was it.
2: Oh, I thought there was going to be more to make me feel better.
1: Nope. That's it. Yeah.
0: Anna and Raven in the morning. 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
3: If you're headed on vacation this summer, take a photo of something delicious that you're going to eat.
4: Mm.
3: And on Raven's Vacation Foods. Remember it was really in to take pictures of your food and to post it?
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3: And then all of a sudden it was really taboo, like nobody does that anymore. 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
4: You were warned not to do it, right?
3: Exactly. But now we want you to do it again. But you submit that photo at annonraven.com. Let us know where you are, what you're eating, why it's so good. And then we're going to pick some finalists at the end of the summer. And you're going to pick who had the best meal, and they're going to win a $500 DoorDash gift card.
4: Pretty sweet deal.
5: Z99.

0: Mornings are Anna and Raven.
1: Dating somebody new? There will be signs.
2: Of course.
1: There's always signs when a new couple starts to date. My best friend Danielle and I were away this weekend, and there's a couple things that annoyed her. She noticed two things about couples. Mm.
3: There was a young couple. They were clearly very in love, and they were standing in the middle of a dance floor that was a packed, crowded room, and they were just gazing in each other.

0: eyes.
1: If you're gazing into somebody's eyes,
2: yeah,
1: you've been dating for 5 minutes.
2: If you're holding the stare for, yeah, longer than like 30 seconds,
1: right,
2: yeah, you're definitely doing. And they did this for like 45 minutes in the middle of the dance floor,
1: 45
2: right?
1: 45 minutes. They were just staring into each other's eyes. Think about
2: it. I wonder if they were filming something. They were doing it on purpose.
1: No.
2: Yeah.
1: They were by themselves in their own world, gazing into each other's eyes.
2: Okay.
1: Sign number one, you're dating somebody new.
2: Yeah.
3: A young woman and her... appears to be her boyfriend. They're holding hands, going down the sidewalk, skipping.
1: Mm-hmm. You can only convince a guy to skip with you when you've been dating for 3 seconds.
2: That's a fair statement.
1: Yeah.
2: I would go with that.
1: Yeah, because if I said to my husband, will we hold hands and skip down this mall corridor,
2: mm-hmm,
1: he would look at me like I had lost my mind.
2: Yeah.
1: Yeah.
2: I think that, you know, anybody that's been in a relationship that's had that new love and then has, you know, gone on to live the rest of their life,
1: right,
2: knows the signs when they see it. And I could play this game all day.
1: Yeah.
2: When they say I love you over and over and over and over and over and over, mm-hmm, and over again.
1: Yeah.
2: Like 9 times every conversation that they have when they're just looking at each other and just like, oh, my God, I love you. Oh, my God, I love you so much. You know what I mean? They just go back and forth like that. They could be talking about anything. That's how you know it's new.
1: How about when they get dressed up for every date? Like they put on real clothes and put thought into what they're wearing.
2: Yeah.
1: Yeah, that's how you know somebody's newly dated.
2: I want to coordinate, right? If they're twinning or anything like that, if they're coordinating, if his tie matches her dress or something, oh, that's new.
1: Paul and I had matching Burberry scarves when we started dating.
2: Oh, yeah.
1: How embarrassing. He must have been so smitten with me.
2: He had to have been. He had to have been. No question about it.
1: If I said to him now, let's get matching scarves.
2: He'd be like, what?
1: What?
2: I will not.
1: Right.
2: Open doors. If you open every door for her, every single door, it doesn't matter if you're going in the store. It doesn't matter if you're going to the car. It doesn't matter if you're going for coffee or you're going for a fancy dinner. You open every door that she steps through. That's a new relationship right there.
1: The only time Paul will open a door for me is if we're going on a date night.
2: Yeah.
1: To like make it feel complete.
2: 100%. Right. Like
1: time.
2: I did the thing. I opened the door. Right.
1: Yeah.
2: If you compliment their hair and notice every time they get a haircut or anything like that, 100% that is a new relationship.
1: Yeah. Or if they make plans that it's like months away.
2: Uh-huh.
1: Like they're going somewhere. They're going to a concert.
2: Special.
1: They're going somewhere special. And I'm like, we make plans. It's like 40 seconds before we get in the car to go.
2: Right.
1: That's
2: right.
1: It.
2: If he makes a reservation, it's because you ordered him to.
1: Yeah.
2: You were like, you guilted him. If they won't get off the phone, no, you hang up. No, you hang up. No, you hang up.
1: I've been
2: no,
1: there
2: you
1: in 20 years. I don't even call. I just text.
2: Right.
1: Yeah. Actually, you can tell by the text between each other where it still has to be cordial and sweet and there's hearts and stuff.
2: Yes.
1: If I read you the last text I had with my husband 5 minutes ago, it's like, what time are you picking me up? 10. Okay. That's it. It's the end of it. That's it.
2: If their wallet comes out for everything, if the guy's wallet comes out for absolutely everything, that's a new relationship. Doesn't matter what she's buying. A pack of gum at the drugstore, anything at the mall, whatever. It does not matter what she's buying. If your wallet is coming out, that's a brand new relationship.
1: Hugging in public. If you're hugging in public, you're a new couple.
2: Holding the embrace.
1: Oh, yeah.
2: Right. If a guy's wearing a sweater vest, it's a new relationship.
1: Absolutely.
2: And she told him to do it.
4: Mm-hmm. Mornings are Anna and Raven. Z99.
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0: can't stop the spirits when I need you. This life is more than just a read-through.
1: Anna Raven.
2: It used to be the hottest car on the road. Every person wanted one of these, especially if you were a parent. And I mean, then it was dead.
3: Not me. I didn't want one.
2: It was completely dead. Nobody was going to buy one of these anymore. It was gone. And millennials are bringing it back. Am I talking about the Tesla? Nope, not at all. It's coming up next.
1: Z99.

0: You have the ability to go to breakfast, lunch, or dinner, and you can do it the world over. You can basically be visiting Asia, France, Italy, or America with this menu.
1: All within 13 minutes.
0: It's all there. And then, of course, the last thing about Las Vegas that makes it always a gamble is the ability to see whether or not you will have any space for dessert left over after all of that. Guess what?
1: What?
0: You won't. But you'll keep trying.
1: Yeah.
0: You'll keep trying. That's why I like to start with some dessert.
1: I always put a fruit in my pocket and I feel like I'm beating the odds or something. I'm going to steal this banana for later.
0: Did you have a favorite buffet? The Rio's used to be great. Also, Planet Hollywood used to be really good. Last time I had it, not good.
1: Well, you know what?
0: Places you don't want it, Luxor. Don't do that.
1: It's all right. They're all going to be gone in like 5 minutes.
0: That is the saddest news of the day.
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1: Or I should, let me rephrase that. Have your children ever done something to embarrass you so much in public that you didn't know, like your face just turned bright red and you didn't know what to do?
0: No. That's kind of like their job, right? At some points, right? Like, I mean,
1: public humiliation is the job of your children?
0: Yeah, at some points, right?
1: Yep. I was in an airport. My family was picking me up. I came down the escalator and I looked down and I said, oh no.
0: Uh-oh.
1: Oh no.
0: Why?
1: Oh, it's coming up next.
2: Z99.

0: Raven.
1: When was the last time one of your kids or your family as a whole humiliated you in public?
2: I feel like kids, you know. I mean, level of humiliation is a sliding scale. But, you know, there's different aspects or times in their lives where they kind of, you know, they're out to do that. It's their aim or their goal.
1: Truthfully, I am the master of chaos in my house.
2: Okay.
1: Like, I love doing outrageous things and shocking my family and making them laugh. But I was meeting my family on vacation. I had to meet them halfway through. I couldn't take the entire time off.
2: Mm.
1: So I took a flight to go meet them. And something very interesting happened when all 10 of them picked me up.
3: Hayden, it was so sweet of you for you and all the cousins and family to come pick me up at the airport. But as I was coming down the escalator, I saw a massive sign when you guys were all cheering. And what did the sign say that you created for me?
4: It said, welcome home from prison. But it was double-sided.
2: Nice.
4: And the other side said, congrats on your nomination.
1: Okay, so let me explain that.
2: So which one did they show to you first?
1: Welcome home from prison was the one that was on display for everybody.
2: That's nice.
1: That was leaving the airport that had just gotten off that flight that I sat on the flight with for the last 3 hours.
2: That's nice, right.
1: Oh, you thought that was good? Yeah, so she said it was double-sided. The other side was a congratulations on a nomination. And we should also mention that Raven and I were just nominated for our first Marconi Award, which
2: is very exciting.
1: Yeah,
2: very, very exciting. It's a great honor. Thank you.
1: But I see the sign. It's massive. It's massive.
2: I love your family's moxie.
1: Oh, yeah.
3: Yeah, great. But the part that said, welcome home from prison, what were all the people saying and looking at me that were coming down the escalator?
4: They seemed shocked, but like, I'm sure they knew it was a prank.
1: Did they? I was making eye contact, and I'm looking at everybody else, and I'm like, oh my gosh, because they're all looking at me, and they're looking down, and they're cheering, and they look genuinely confused.
2: Mm-hmm.
1: But here's the part that I was most upset about.
2: You could be both. You could be both, right?
1: Mm-hmm. Mm-hmm.
3: And you said that you had a backstory that you told to somebody. What was that?
4: Well, I didn't tell it to anybody, but I had it prepared in case anybody asked.
2: Mm-hmm.
4: We were going to tell people that you committed tax fraud. Hmm. And that you got sentenced to 10 years, but you got let out after 7 years because of good behavior.
1: Great.
3: I mean, shouldn't I have a cooler crime than that?
2: Yes.
3: Like I want to have something cooler than that if I'm going to go away for 7 years.
4: But that seemed like the best crime to commit that doesn't make you seem insane.
1: I don't know why that
2: non-violent,
1: made me the most mad.
2: White-collar crime, but
1: like,
2: you wanted something
1: it?
2: More adventurous.
1: I wanted something cooler. Like,
2: yeah.
1: If you're
2: like a bank heist or something.
1: Yes.
2: Yeah, but nobody got hurt. You didn't, you know, right.
1: Right. Like
2: right.
1: You just
2: used your finger guns.
1: Like,
2: right.
1: Right. Like steal from the rich and give to the poor.
2: Oh, Robin Hood.
1: Yeah.
2: Oh, okay. I love that. Right.
1: Right.
2: Congratulations on getting out of prison, Robin Hood, and also your nomination, Anna Zapp.
1: Yeah, I was so annoyed. I was like, you went through all that, and then the story was tax fraud?
2: Yeah.
1: Like, you couldn't pick anything cooler for mom? Like, you just picked the most middle-aged woman crime.
2: Mundane.
1: Yeah.
2: Yeah.
1: So boring.
2: Embezzlement. Right.
1: Yeah. So annoying.
2: Right.
0: Anna Raven. Z99.
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1: 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I'm gonna hit this city.
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1: 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'Cause when I leave for the night,

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1: Mad, sad, or glad? 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Were you happy about something? Were you sad? Were you just super mad?
13: 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Full of emotion.
1: Was yours full of emotion? Mine was, too. It's an interesting feeling to get one of the biggest career pieces of news of your life when you're sitting in an airport by yourself. It's coming up next.

0: 99. Raven, producer Justin, I was glad this weekend.
1: Yay.
0: It was an awkward moment because I was meeting my family that was already on vacation. They already had gone away, and I didn't have enough vacation to take care at work, so I had to meet them halfway through. Mm-hmm. So I'm sitting in the airport by myself. My flight is delayed. I am just praying that it does not get canceled. And my phone rings, and it's our boss. So I immediately answered. I'm like, hello? And he's just screaming on the other line, you got it! You got a nomination! You got... And I didn't know what he was talking about at first. I was like, what do you mean? And I was very glad that we had just received our first Marconi nomination. And if you're not familiar with that, in radio, it's like the highest award.
1: It's a big one.
0: It's a big one.
1: It's the Grammy.
0: It's the, you know, it's, I mean, it's the Oscars.
1: In
0: the Oscars.
1: Our eyes, and in many people's eyes, right, it's the one that you go after for a long time. Ironically, I also received our last award in the mail yesterday.
0: Oh, did you?
1: Which was a nice thing, and I was home by myself.
0: Yeah.
1: And I was like, what is this sitting out here on my doorstep after a bunch of stuff I got delivered? I had forgotten. I was like, did I order something? And then I opened it up, and that happened at that moment,
0: but
1: too.
0: But you want to know what? The whole thing, too, was that I got tears in my eyes, and I was so excited that I wanted to celebrate with somebody. But I'm by myself in an airport,
1: yeah.
0: And I don't even know if my flight's going to take off. So I call Raven immediately, and you were, like, kind of blasé about it.
1: I knew that, number one, when I saw the nomination, like, it was going to be a bunch of big names that were up against with that. And, you know, I don't like to, like, you know, get ahead of myself.
2: I love the image of you running around the airport high-fiving people.
1: I love that you're both my therapist in this regard. This is what's wrong with my personality. Like, this is part of the reasons I need help. Like, I don't get peaks and valleys.
0: We're up against Ryan Seacrest.
1: Yeah.
0: It's not looking good.
1: If we walk in the room and he's there, we're dead.
0: We're
1: you
0: dead.
1: Know that, right? Like, because they're like, they called him and they were like, listen, if you come, we'll give it to you. So, but yeah, it's a great honor. Very glad for that. Thank you.
0: Mm-hmm.
1: Yeah. You know what? I'm mad. I've been mad all weekend. My pool is fighting me and wants to go green every single day. And I'm hesitant to even bring it up because you know what happens? As soon as I mention this, people are just going to call all day. Raven, what you got to do is this. Every pool person has their own theory.
2: You know, if you hadn't changed that pool lining, none of this would have ever happened.
1: No. That's the thing is, I didn't do the liner. It's the cover last year.
0: No, I know what the problem is. It's probably the vandals.
1: Gosh,
0: There's no vandals.
1: Right. Like the reflecting pool. Right, the exact same thing. You know what? I like that.
0: Yep. The vandals
1: I like
0: are
1: that excuse. You know what? It was the vandals.
0: Yeah.
1: I don't know why you people are out to get me.
0: No, it's not the vandals. Now they said, you know, we were wrong.
1: Listen,
0: it actually wasn't the vandals.
1: I'll take the Marconi and keep the green pool. Mm-hmm. That's what I would do.
2: Yes.
0: Justin, were you mad, glad, or sad this weekend?
2: Well, first of all, glad for the nomination. So congratulations, everybody.
0: Yeah.
1: All of us, yeah.
2: But, you know, not so mad as a little frustrated. Due to a series of events, I did a three-way car swap with a couple friends over the weekend.
0: What does that mean?
2: Long story. We all traded cars for various reasons.
0: Weird.
2: Yeah.
1: It's weird.
0: Yeah.
1: Right. It is weird.
2: Yeah. So I got one of my friends had a big bag of garbage that he transported from his vacation that needed to go. I have a transfer station near me. I can dump it out for him. So I was able to do that. And as I'm taking it out of my car, the thing broke on me right in the middle of the parking lot.
1: Trash all over your car and all over the parking lot.
2: In the car, outside the car, everything.
1: Why would you ever agree to do that for anybody
2: ever? I was
1: ever?
2: Being a nice guy.
1: No, find your own trash can, friend. Get out of here. All last week, you missed it. Justin drove this little tiny yellow Fiat.
0: Nice.
1: I was like, this is unacceptable for you to
2: you
1: be riding in that car.
2: And waves and looks that I got for that Fiat?
1: I bet you did.
2: It was amazing.
1: Right.
0: Mad, sad, or glad this weekend. You can always call 1-800-330-9999.
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0: What if your husband got a vasectomy and didn't tell you?
1: Whoa, that's hard to explain.
0: Yeah, you think so? You're going to get the whole story, and then you'll decide who's
12: right.
0: Couples Court's coming up next.
12: Yeah. Z99.

0: a conversation about having a vasectomy before?
1: No.
0: Oh, that's...
1: Well...
0: I mean, had you ever discussed not having more children? Is that a discussion that you've had?
1: We have, but, I mean, we could still change our minds. Like, we have time to change our mind, and that's why I don't think you should have gotten a medical procedure.
2: So, Lisa, what are you asking for him to do right now?
1: I want him to reverse it.
0: Oh, boy.
2: Okay.
0: I've read. I think I know that they can do that. On the other hand, I mean, just because you can do something doesn't mean that it's healthy to do it over and over and over again.
2: Well,
0: I don't know.
2: I mean,
0: I'd be a little bit nervous.
2: Like flipping a switch, I think. I don't know.
0: Yeah, you think so?
2: I don't know.
0: It's about flipping it? Let me speak for men on this one and tell you that it's not flipping a switch. And I'm not a doctor.
2: I had two C-sections.
0: What did you call it, flipping a switch?
2: My compassion for you is very, very low.
0: But what I'm saying is it being, you know, a medical procedure in your body, would you call that flipping a switch?
2: But maybe. It's probably different.
0: Yeah, get out of here.
2: It's probably different for men. But I don't know what you do at this point. Do you do anything? Like, I agree with you, Lisa. It's messed up. He should never have done something like that without you guys agreeing about it first. I don't know if you can tell him that he's got to go reverse it now, but I do understand your point. Like, what if you change your mind and now you have to go through all this in 2 years? You might as well just do it now and get it over with.
0: I don't know, Jake. Maybe you walk in the front door and walk out the back door an hour later and tell him everything was done. Put some peas on your lap the next 2 days after. I'm not sure, you know, because there's no guarantee if he did undo it that she would magically get pregnant instantly either. I don't know. You can ask people.
2: Yep.
0: 1-800-330-9999. You've had a vasectomy. Your partner wasn't in on it. Should you have it reversed? Whose side are you on? It's the Couples Court with Anna and Raven.
3: Anna Raven.
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2: What if your husband got a vasectomy and didn't tell you?
0: Yeah.
2: Jake did. That's what he did. He said, you know what? We have our kids, and I thought this would be a great surprise for you, that you would be so happy. But Lisa's not. Lisa's like, wait a minute.
0: Yeah.
2: What if we change our mind? We want to have another one, and it's not too late. Now, I want you to get this reversed.
0: I mean, he feels like she's remarked plenty of times that they're just overwhelmed with the three kids that they got and that there'll be no more coming down the pipeline. Here's the thing. Like, listen, I've heard plenty of people have had this medical procedure. Like, a popular time, right, is during March Madness. I'm going to take a couple days off from work. I'll sit on the couch. I'll put some ice in my lap, and everything will be all right. But I don't recall ever having somebody tell me that they didn't discuss it with anybody else.
2: I know. Is it messed up that he didn't? He thought this is a medical procedure for his own body that he decided. What do you think? 1-800-330-9999. Donna, whose side are you on?
13: Well, I'm on her side because my ex-husband
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0: in the morning.
1: 1 trillion hats. You are a liar if you say you have 1 trillion hats in your store at any given moment.
2: You know, when you're driving on the road, though, and on these big road trips, you see all sorts of outlandish claims, right? Like world's biggest ball of yarn, world's largest pencil. America's got a lot of those great roadside attractions.
1: Yesterday, I was on a 13-hour road trip home from vacation with my family, and I passed a sign that said, "We have 1 trillion hats in stock." And my husband and I got into the biggest argument because he would not turn the car around so I could go see it to prove that they were lying. What did you see when you were on a road trip? 1-800-330-9999. Laura, road trip. What did you see that one time?
3: Yeah, we did a road trip down to New Orleans, had a little bit too much fun, and checked out late, but we had to get on the road with the worst hangovers of our life. And we had a time crunch because we had to work the next day, so we had to drive from New Orleans to New York 24 hours straight through.
2: Ouch.
1: Oh, my gosh. Did you ever have to drive with somebody hungover, like really hungover, where you have to stop multiple times for them to be sick?
2: Oh, yeah.
1: Oh, yeah. Many,
2: no,
1: many
2: I've done
1: times.
2: That. I've been that person.
1: Yeah. One time we were going to Danielle's house up north, and she was like, "I don't think I can make it." I'm like, we have to. Our families were already there, you know? And it was the longest drive of our lives. And it was long for me. I can only imagine for her.
2: Yeah, it's a rough journey. You're paying your penance, right? Rob, how about you? What happened on the road trip?
4: We rented an RV. My uncle was driving. He insisted on driving. It was really late at night. We were going through a mountainous area. I saw the biggest, moose, I guess, I've ever seen. It was bigger than the car. I had to look up outside the car window to see its head. It was crazy.
2: You ever see a moose on the road?
1: No. I always see the signs, and I always think, "Everybody look!" And I always say it out loud so we can look for one. But I've, at all our road trips, I've never actually seen one.
2: I mean, a moose can be like 1,600 pounds. Mm. I mean, they're absolutely massive. You hit a moose, you're in big, big trouble. I was driving through the wilderness one time, deep woods. I was going on a whitewater rafting trip. And it was late at night, and, you know, same thing. You see those signs appear out of nowhere. It's a bit eerie because you know it's a big animal.
1: Mm.
2: And I saw one while turning around the vehicle, and it was black as night. So dark. It looked like it was wet almost, but it was massive. And when they breathe, you can hear it. You can hear it.
1: How do you know it wasn't Bigfoot?
2: It might have been.
1: Right.
2: I mean, how do I know Bigfoot wasn't on its back? How do I know they're not friends out there in the woods?
1: It's true.
2: I hope they are.
1: What if they're dating?
2: They're not lonely. Well, you know, teach their own.
1: Chris, what happened on the road trip? What'd you see?
5: So I was driving through Colorado, and I was going through the mountains, and all of a sudden I'm looking over there, and I see a goat. I'm like, "What the heck is going on?" And then there's a goat sitting on top of a cow, and I couldn't believe it. So I pulled over, and I went and I looked, and there's the goat having the time of his life on the top of the cow's back. So I went and I actually researched it, and goats like to get up high, so there's a reason. And this cow was just letting the goat chill on top of him. And the goat was looking all over, he had the view of his life, and strangest thing I've ever seen.
2: Mm, goat so yoga.
1: Cool. I love that.
2: It's a thing.
1: Yeah. No, I know.
2: Apparently for cows also.
5: Maybe the cows get a little massage in the back.
1: Yeah, seeing the animals.
5: Tender beef, huh? Yeah.
1: That's amazing. Thank you for sharing that, Chris.
0: Anna and Raven in the Morning, Z99.
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0: Raven.
1: Guess what?
0: What?
1: Leprosy is back!
0: Oh, I'm excited about that. Wait a minute. What are you talking about? Seriously.
1: It's no longer a disease from the Middle Ages. You could thank Florida for that.
2: Armadillos are a common sight across Florida, but you might not want to get too close. They're known for occasionally carrying the bacteria that causes Hansen's disease or leprosy.
1: Leprosy.
0: Oh, yeah, that's always been a thing there. Armadillos, because they're commonly roadkill in Texas, mm-hmm. or at least they used to be. And I always worried about that. Louisiana, too.
1: Yeah.
0: A lot of armadillos.
1: How do you get leprosy?
3: I've found patients coming who have either directly held an armadillo or even eaten an armadillo,
0: yep.
3: and or have also just manipulated the soil. The armadillo's been in their garden.
2: The state has reported 17 cases.
1: It's a lot of armadillo leprosy. I didn't know you could eat an armadillo until I researched it.
0: Well, you know, that's the thing.
1: A lot of
0: like,
1: people do.
0: That's how I heard that you would always do it before. It's like, I mean, first off, you can eat anything, obviously. You know, it's all about how you properly cook it or whatever. I haven't had one. I wouldn't cuddle with one. I certainly wouldn't eat one if I did. And I think that anybody that says that they're getting it from manipulating the soil where they were, they probably ate one.
1: They probably ate an armadillo.
0: They probably ate one and they don't want to say it.
1: Remember when COVID started and it was
0: right.
1: like somebody ate a rat?
0: Somebody slept with an armadillo. This is what happened. Right. This is what happened. Somebody slept with an armadillo apparently in Texas or in China.
1: Yeah. What happens when you have leprosy?
3: Multiple of these red lesions or patches on different parts of the body, arms and trunk.
1: Mm.
3: But the hallmark is typically we start losing sensation at that site of that lesion.
1: Mm. I thought leprosy was something you only read about in the Bible, honestly.
0: Well, I thought that they sent all them to, I mean, this is terrible, but I'm
1: to an island.
0: Forgive me if right. They
1: right,
0: put
1: no.
0: them out there on a couple islands.
1: I wasn't sure.
0: And that's
1: I'd
0: where their
1: that
0: arms
1: up.
0: Would fall off yeah. or anything
1: yes,
0: like that. Right.
1: Yes.
0: Yeah, like your ear would fall off if you were talking to somebody. Somebody shook your hand and like three fingers would come off.
1: And then I couldn't
0: this
1: remember.
0: This is terrible. Why are we joking about this?
1: We're not joking about it. It's terrible. But there's so many diseases that you hear about that you're like, wait a minute, is that a real thing? Because
0: yeah.
1: they sound so nuts.
0: Yeah.
1: So I thought we would play a game, Raven.
0: Oh, okay.
1: It's called, is this a real disease or did I make it up?
0: I love it. Let's play.
1: Okay.
0: Yeah.
1: Fish odor syndrome. Is that a real disease or did I make it up?
0: Fish odor syndrome sounds like just something you would really, you know, despise on somebody, but it doesn't sound like a real disease.
4: Fish odor syndrome is a rare condition in which the body's metabolic processes fail to break down the chemical compound trimethylamine, notable for its pungent odor.
1: And then you smell like fish.
0: Oh my gosh.
1: That's a real disease.
0: That's terrible. Okay.
1: Yeah.
0: I'm not very good at this game.
1: No. How about exploding head syndrome?
0: Exploding head syndrome. That's got to be fake.
5: Medical researchers estimate as many as 20% of the world's population experience what's known as exploding head syndrome.
0: What?
5: What they define as an imaginary sound or loud noise abruptly waking a person up.
0: What?
1: It's a real disease.
0: I mean, I've had that then. I mean, things have woken me up in the middle of the night. You wake up, you sit up abruptly, and you're like, what was that?
1: Right.
0: And they're like, nothing.
1: Yep. How about selective hearing syndrome?
0: I mean, I feel like I have this. This is a real disease.
1: No, I made that up.
0: Oh, come on. I'm no good at this.
1: That's also my teenager and my 7-year-old both have selective hearing syndrome. That's when they, you know, hear everything that I'm saying behind their back, but don't hear when I ask them to take out the garbage.
0: Might not be a disease, might be a talent.
1: All right, one last one.
0: Okay.
1: Foreign accent syndrome.
0: What? No. That's
6: speech disorder is so rare. There are only a few hundred diagnosed cases worldwide.
7: It's caused by injury or trauma to the brain.
1: You wake up and all of a sudden you have an English accent or an Australian accent and you don't know why. It's because you have foreign accent syndrome. That's a real disease.
0: If there's only a few hundred people afflicted with this the world over, they're faking.
1: No, it's not.
0: They're faking.
1: I watched so many videos last night. I felt so bad for these people.
0: Anna, Raven,
8: yeah.
0: Z99.
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1: And Raven, I know the real reason why you loved that job so much.
0: There was multiple reasons, but what would be your guess?
1: Unlimited prime rib.
13: Oh, I did like that.
1: Oh, I know.
13: 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A lot of people might not know this, is that when you work at a casino, you are guaranteed a break every single hour.
1: And I know where you were.
13: And they send you into their own private employee cafe, which is a huge buffet.
1: And guess what?
13: It's the best ever.
1: It's all coming to an end.
13: Oh, that's a sad day.
1: It's coming up.
14: Z99.

0: Mornings are Anna and Raven.
1: It's an end of an era, and Raven may not survive it.
2: What's the problem?
1: My co-host, Raven. 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Unlimited prime rib.
2: That was on the list, yeah.
1: Yep. And that may all be coming to an end.
3: Among Las Vegas's many titles has been buffet capital of the world, but that may no longer be true.
1: What? Why?
2: That is so sad.
4: The main answer to that question, or the simple, short answer, is money. The fading of the Las Vegas buffet stems from a financial shift on the Strip over the last few years, and something that tourists that we spoke to are not a fan of.
1: I don't think you're a fan of that either.
2: No, it's a very sad day. It's not common knowledge that if you are an employee of casinos in Las Vegas, you are guaranteed a break every single hour, Anna. And during that 20-minute time, typically they have their own employee buffet area. In most casinos, it's actually downstairs. It's in the basement of the casino. You go down there, and it is just absolutely glorious. You walk in, and it's breakfast, lunch, or dinner any time of the day. And as a consumer, when you're in Las Vegas, you have even more options because obviously you're willing to pay for it.
1: Right.
2: That's a sad day to let that go. Sad
5: day. Kiss goodbye to the idea of Vegas as a buffet capital. It's not.
1: It's not.
2: It's not.
1: It's over.
2: Oh, yeah? Well, tell me a city that's got more buffets than Vegas at this point right now.
1: They're all coming to a close. And the reason makes a lot of sense. It used to be that 75% of the income from Vegas was coming from the casino floor, was the gambling.
2: Sure.
1: And that 25% was all the entertainment. But that kind of flip-flopped after COVID. And now they can't afford to be giving away food for free because they're taking a loss.
2: Vegas sometimes does these things where they have like an identity crisis. And I think that they're kind of in the middle of one right now. Mm. It's actually a great time for gamblers. But I could pen the reasons why it is that I would miss the buffet so much, Anna, if you'd like.
1: Give me the top reasons why you're going to be sad when the day of the buffet is over.
2: It's kind of a love letter, but you mentioned it already. Not caring how much fat is on the prime rib because it doesn't matter. It's unlimited. The fat is the flavor. I don't have to worry about how much is taken away from the bulk of the meat because guess what? I'll just go back up there and have them carve me another one right now.
1: That's so good.
2: The look that they give you when they're like, no, slap another one on there.
1: Yep.
2: They try and act like they're stingy. Bro, what are you doing? This prime rib ain't leaving with you. The largest refillable soda since the movie theaters of the 90s.
1: Wow.
2: I could just go up as many times. What if I don't like this soda halfway through it? Guess what? Who cares?
1: You can get another one.
2: I'm gluttonous.
1: Yeah.
2: It's Las Vegas, man.
1: It's true.
2: Any pie you have ever dreamed of, any flan dessert, it's like going to the buffet in Cancun. Like, I mean, they make artwork out of this stuff. It's amazing.
1: I always find them to be rather stale. You ever feel like that?
2: The flan?
1: No, not the flan, the desserts in general? The only thing I ever truly loved was the bread pudding. The bread pudding from a buffet cannot be matched. It is absolutely delicious. But everything else, eh.
2: You have the ability to go to breakfast, lunch, or dinner, and you can do it the world over. You can basically be visiting Asia, France, Italy, or America with this menu.
1: All within 13 minutes.
2: It's all there. And then, of course, the last thing about Las Vegas that makes it always a gamble is the ability to see whether or not you will have any space for dessert left over after all of that. Guess what?
1: What?
2: You won't. But you'll keep trying.
1: Yeah.
2: You'll keep trying. That's why I like to start with some dessert.
1: I always put a fruit in my pocket and I feel like I'm beating the odds or something. I'm going to steal this banana for later.
2: Did you have a favorite buffet? The Rio's used to be great. Also, Planet Hollywood used to be really good. Last time I had it, not good.
1: Well, you know what?
2: Places you don't want it, Luxor. Don't do that.
1: It's all right. They're all going to be gone in like 5 minutes.
2: That is the saddest news of the day.
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11: 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That's what we do best.
1: Did you ever do something, or I should, let me rephrase that.
2: Mm.
1: Have your children ever done something to embarrass you so much in public that you didn't know, like your face just turned bright red and you didn't know what to do?
2: No. That's kind of like their job, right? At some points, right? Like, I mean.
1: Public humiliation is the job of your children?
2: Yeah, at some points, right.
1: Yep. I was in an airport. My family was picking me up. I came down the escalator and I looked down and I said, oh, no.
2: Uh-oh.
1: Oh, no.
2: Why?
1: Oh, it's coming up next.
0: Z99.

0: Raven.
1: When was the last time one of your kids or your family as a whole humiliated you in public?
2: I feel like kids, you know. Mm-hmm. I mean, level of humiliation is a sliding scale. But, you know, there's different aspects or times in their lives where they kind of, you know, they're out to do that. It's their aim or their goal.
1: Truthfully, I am the master of chaos in my house. Okay. Like, I love doing outrageous things and shocking my family and making them laugh. But I was meeting my family on vacation. I had to meet them halfway through. I couldn't take the entire time off. Mm-hmm. So I took a flight to go meet them. And something very interesting happened when all 10 of them picked me up.
3: Hayden, it was so sweet of you for you and all the cousins and family to come pick me up at the airport. But as I was coming down the escalator, I saw a massive sign when you guys were all cheering. And what did the sign say that you created for me?
4: It said, "Welcome home from prison," but it was double-sided. Nice. And the other side said, "Congrats on your nomination."
1: Okay, so let me explain that.
2: So which one did they show to you first?
1: Welcome home from prison was the one that was on display for everybody.
2: That's nice.
1: That was leaving the airport that I had just gotten off that flight that I sat on the flight with for the last 3 hours.
2: Nice, right?
1: Oh, you thought that was good? Yeah, so she said it was double-sided. The other side was a congratulations on our nomination. And we should also mention that Raven and I were just nominated for our first Marconi Award, which
2: is very exciting. Yeah, very, very exciting. It's a great honor. Thank you.
1: But I see the sign. It's massive. It's massive.
2: And I love your family's moxie.
1: Oh, yeah.
3: Yeah, great. But the part that said welcome home from prison, what were all the people saying and looking at me that were coming down the escalator?
4: They seemed shocked, but like, I'm sure they knew it was a prank.
1: Did they? I was making eye contact and I'm looking at everybody else and I'm like, oh my gosh, because they're all looking at me and they're looking down and they're cheering and they look genuinely confused. Mm-hmm. But here's the part that I was most upset about.
2: You could be both. You could be both,
1: yeah.
2: Right?
1: Mm-hmm. Mm-hmm.
3: And you said that you had a backstory that you told to somebody. What was that?
4: Well, I didn't tell it to anybody, but I had it prepared in case anybody asked. Mm-hmm. We were going to tell people that you committed tax fraud and that you got sentenced to 10 years, but you got let out after 7 years because of good behavior.
1: Great. Right.
3: Shouldn't I have a cooler crime than that?
2: Yes. Like
3: I want to have something cooler than that if I'm going to go away for 7 years.
4: But that seemed like the best crime to commit that doesn't make you seem insane.
1: I don't know why that made me the most mad.
2: White collar crime, but you wanted something more adventurous.
1: I wanted something cooler.
2: Like, a bank heist or something.
1: Yes.
2: Yeah, but nobody got hurt. You didn't, you know, right.
1: Right. Like
2: you just used your finger guns.
1: Like,
2: right.
1: Right. Like steal from the rich and give to the poor.
2: Oh, Robin Hood.
1: Yes.
2: Oh, okay. I love that. Right. Congratulations on getting out of prison, Robin Hood, and also your nomination, Anna Zapp.
1: Yeah, I was so annoyed. I was like, you went through all that and then the story was tax fraud?
2: Yeah.
1: Like, you couldn't pick anything cooler for mom? Like, you could pick the most middle-aged woman crime.
2: Mundane.
1: Yeah.
2: Yeah.
1: So boring.
2: Embezzlement. Right.
1: Yeah. So annoying.
2: Right.
0: Anna, Raven, Z99.
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1: Yo, man.
2: Yo.
1: Open up, man.
2: What do you want, man?
1: My girl just caught me.
2: You made her catch you?
1: I don't know how I let this happen.
2: But who?
1: The girl next door, you know? I don't know what to do.
2: So it wasn't you.
1: All right.

Back at it on a Monday. It is Dougie in the AM right here on Z99. Today's greatest hits and the first show in August. Yes, the eighth month of the year.

Billie Eilish, Birds of a Feather. So here, let's just get it out of the way right now. An unpopular opinion held by apparently just

0: me. So I went and saw Spider-Man. I went Friday afternoon, played a little hooky from work, and it has been a really, really long time since I saw a movie on its opening weekend, and I was expecting greatness. And it was good, don't get me wrong, but I did not love it. I felt like there were several small stories going on at one time, and it just kind of got diluted a little bit. Like, I didn't feel they were getting into some of the characters as much as I was hoping they were going to. Some of the storylines weren't tied up as neatly as I wanted to. The ending credit scene that they always do for Marvel movies, sure, it opened up a door to something, but I don't know what. I don't know. It was good. I enjoyed it. I really did. But I was expecting to love it. And apparently, I was in the minority because, let me just pull up this number right here. This is crazy. Spider-Man, A Brand New Day, shattered expectations, and is the second largest global and North American opening in box office history. And I was a part of that. I will be able to go to my grave to be able to say I was a part of something big, I guess. But again, it was good. I highly recommend seeing it. Probably see it in the theater because it is a big action film that deserves the big screen and the impressive sound system. And I will watch it again, without a doubt. Maybe I missed something, but I mean, they introduced a lot of characters from other Marvel movies, but I don't know if they did them justice. And maybe that was the part that made me upset. But again, Spider-Man, Brand New Day, I don't know, like 8 out of 10, 7 out of 10, maybe? I don't know. I feel like I'm going to get some backlash from that, but I don't know. I see a lot of movies, and I had high expectations, and it fell a little bit short for me, so take it for what it's worth. I'm just one man with one opinion. Gonna take a short break. Coming back with Tame Impala and Dracula.
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10: If you want simplicity coverage,

This is the stuff that makes me want to sing out loud. It just brings me back, and I love that feeling. I don't even realize how long I've been listening. I love this song, Z99. I had a bad

0: Nick.
1: So my daughter and her friend and I went to the Fire Safety Education Day down at the Children's Museum this weekend. You got to check out the pictures on our Facebook page. It was an incredible community event, and the turnout was amazing. We learned a lot, we laughed a lot, and it was just really cool. So be sure to check that out on Facebook. Here is Teddy Swims, Mr. Know-It-All.

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That is Gracie Abrams with Hit the Wall as we creep into that 11 o'clock hour on a Monday morning. Coming up, we've got some Nelly Furtado and this one by Bruno Mars, Risk It All.

That is B.O.B. Bob with Airplanes. Now, coming up this weekend, a huge event in downtown Mankato. And I've got some details for you. But first, a little Outkast, and this one by Olivia Dean, Man I Need.

0: I know. You're supposed to live in the moment, and today is only Monday, but I am already looking forward to this weekend. It is Hickory Tech Rib Fest, back where it all got started in downtown Mankato, and there is going to be so much going on. And there's a really early start this year. Everything gets kicked off on Friday at noon. Live music will be going, and the ribs will be cooking, and there is bingo, and there's a kids zone. So, I mean, it's going to be fun for the whole family. So gather everyone up and get down there. The bingo, there are four different sessions with a $2,500 payout for each session. And the kids zone has different activities both Friday and Saturday going on. And then, of course, the live music. I am so fired up for. Friday is going to get things going at noon with Joe Tugas and Associates. We have Jack Backbone and the Vertebrae, which I think is a fantastic band name. The Molly Fisher Band is going to be up after that, the Barefoot Winos, and then headlining on Friday, one of my all-time favorite bands from the Austin, Minnesota area, the Gear Daddies. And then Saturday, another big lineup of music. We got Powerhouse, Indigo Moon, the Rain Kings, the Murphy Brothers, and headlining Saturday, Viva Knievel, who I have not seen before, but I'm very excited about it. And then, of course, as the name suggests, it is Rib Fest, so you'll be able to get your fill of ribs both days, and I cannot wait. So, yeah, everything gets going Friday at noon. No Sunday this year, so you got to be able to get it all crammed in 2 days instead of three, but I think we're going to be just fine. Looking forward to it. Rib Fest downtown on Hickory Street, Friday and Saturday this weekend. Taking a short break, coming back with Ella Langley and Choosing Texas.
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Not only do they have a list of all the participants, but also pictures of the burgers. This is going to go on for the entire month. I have one notch in my belt already. I tried the Raspberry Beret at Pub 500. I tell you what, I think this one's going to be in the finals. I loved it, loved it, loved it. But check it out. You have 13 different burgers that you are going to need to try in the next month in order to make that educated decision. And I look forward to each and every one. This is Taylor Swift. I knew it. I knew you.

0: 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It's worth it.
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1: That is Stateside by Pink Pantheress featuring Zara Larsson. Seems like a pretty good way to put a wrap on a Monday edition of Dougie in the AM right here on Z99. Now we got Kelly Kay getting you into that lunch hour with a little Linkin Park and Olivia Dean. Have an absolutely fantastic day. The temperature is going to be a little bit cooler. A great day for a guy like me who doesn't like sweating. So get out there, enjoy the day, and I will talk to you tomorrow.

It's Kelly back from vacation after a week off in North Carolina. And speaking of vacation, Ariana Grande could be taking a little break after she ends her tour next month.

0: It's Kelly Kay on Z99. I just got back from a week in North Carolina visiting my sister and her family. And it's always chaos when the cousins get together. I've got teenagers. She's got teenagers the same age. And now that they're all high schoolers, it just gets amped up even more. And we might have attempted to bring back a viral challenge I saw going around a while ago, where you're all standing in a circle, you got water in your mouth, and you're hitting each other in the face with tortillas. They did that, and it was hysterical. Quickly went off the rails. They just started chasing each other around the front lawn, throwing tortillas at each other. There was so much shrapnel in the front lawn. It was great. You can check out the video on Instagram at Kelly Kay Radio.
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Z99, it's Kelly Kay. They're doing another Jumanji movie. It's called Jumanji Open World. The trailer just dropped over the weekend, and it's hitting theaters Christmas Day.

Z99, it's Kelly Kay. Got an update on that incredible story of the 16-year-old lifeguard who rescued the 10-year-old from those insane ocean waves last week. That's all

0: So I've got an update on that viral video of the 16-year-old lifeguard in Santa Cruz, California, that saved the 10-year-old boy from those crazy ocean waves. So 10-year-old Nathaniel, he was pulled out by Ryder, the lifeguard, and he's still not over what happened.
1: You know, I mean, it's traumatizing, right? I mean, he's 10 years old. It's a near-death experience. I'm Ryder's biggest fan. He saved my little boy. So anything and everything that can be done to acknowledge him, his bravery, his courage, he put his own life at risk.
0: Here's the update. Ryder is going to be presented the highest civilian honor at the White House for his life-saving efforts. Amazing young man.
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Z99, it's Kelly Kay. I've got a 14-year-old daughter who is into vinyl records. She has a Crosley record player, and Olivia Rodrigo is one of her vinyls, along with Elton John and Michael Jackson's Thriller.

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Z99, it's Kelly Kay. Spider-Man Brand New Day just shattering box office expectations over the weekend. But wait until you hear the one question that stumped Tom Holland.

0: So Spider-Man, Brand New Day, shattered box office expectations this past weekend, grossed $355 million domestically, $927 million across the globe. It's the second biggest opening weekend in cinematic history, behind only Avengers Endgame. But Tom Holland is kind of still living his best life. He was actually caught off guard when a New York kid asked him point blank if he and Zendaya were married. It was during an episode of Celebrity Substitute.
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3: 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Daytime highs approaching 86. This afternoon, under mainly clear skies, partly cloudy. Tonight, chance for storms. Lows level off around 65. I'm staff meteorologist Ray Miller. Currently, it's 81 degrees.
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1: 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I leave you with Olivia Dean.

Ed Sheeran on Z99. Beautiful today, about 87. Looks like it'll be a little cooler tomorrow. Some showers rolling in later tonight, that into tomorrow as well. Hi, this

myself like singing out loud all the time. Windows down, this is my station. Always on. I hear this and I'm like, yep, Z99 gets it.

0: Did you have a good weekend? Went out on a little adventure, my lady and I, yesterday. It was such a nice day. It was just beautiful yesterday afternoon. Actually, I think we got out to the lake about, we went out to Lake Washington, probably 10:45 yesterday. Tried to do a little fishing. My lady was just in it for the sun and the refreshments and snacks, which is fine. Just chilling on the lake yesterday. And finally, it was a little warm way where we were at, and nothing was biting. The fish were kind of slow. I'm like, you want to just cruise? So, yeah, we do put the thing in low and just kind of cruised around the lake, around the bays, a couple of different bays out there in Lake Washington yesterday afternoon. Had a few snacks and a couple of cold beers. It was just gorgeous yesterday afternoon. Felt great to be out on the lake. What a great afternoon. Hopefully you had a nice weekend as well.
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0: same.
1: Minnesota Vikings training camp, they had their second one here earlier this afternoon. I think it was the tight ends in the autograph zone today. But yeah, their second, I guess, public practice for training camp. Of course, that will continue through most of the week. The Sunday night, though, the Sunday night practice, that you can get tickets. You're going to have to buy tickets. Some of these events and practices are free, but I know that Sunday night, where they're in the stadium and all of that stuff, you will have to purchase some tickets for that and some parking. Here's Bruno Mars and Risk It All on Z99. 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
1: Yeah, y'all know what it is. Katy Perry, Juicy J.

Wasn't it a fantastic weekend? I tell you what, both Saturday and Sunday, we were at a friend's house with a bunch of other friends on Saturday night, grilling out and hanging out, having a few beers and some laughs and stuff. It was absolutely perfect outside on the patio on Saturday night. Man, that was a good time. Kings of Leon on the way, and here's Die on This Hill on Z99. Got me.

get in the car and immediately turn it up. It's just a whole mood. I'm in my car nonstop. Kids, work, everything. And this is just what's on. I don't have to search or skip or anything. It just works. That's why I listen to Z99.

0: know it's only Monday, but I am looking forward to Rib Fest coming up this weekend, Friday and Saturday, in downtown Mankato. Should be a lot of fun. We've got some relatives coming into town. Brother and sister-in-law coming up from Iowa. They're originally from this area, so we're going to enjoy the Gear Daddies. Looking forward to that. By the way, music starts a little earlier than I thought, I think at noon, even on Friday. Music kicks off at noon on Friday, so you can check out the complete lineup if you Google up Mankato Rib Fest. It'll take you to schedule and everything, but looks like it's going to be a lot of fun here coming up this weekend. Looking forward to the Gear Daddies on Friday.
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1: 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Z99.

Gracie Abrams as we wrap things up here on a Monday. Have a fantastic evening. Looks like it's going to be gorgeous again. I'm going to try and get the dog out. And if it's not too hot, we'll see. I don't think it will be after summer, but I kind of want to get her out for a

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I've been out of shape, taking out the box. 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Kind of shocking, they want a static with precision. 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